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8: Tonight, a few clouds with a low of 9. Tomorrow, a mix of sun and cloud. Wind becoming south, 40 kilometers, gusting to 60 in the morning with a high of 25, but feeling more like 30 degrees. And on Friday, cloudy and a high of 21. A look at your current temperatures and 7-day forecast is available at classic107.com or the Classic 107 app.
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10: Tonight, a few clouds with a low of 9. Tomorrow, a mix of sun and cloud. Wind becoming south, 40 kilometers, gusting to 60 in the morning with a high of 25, but feeling more like 30 degrees. And on Friday, cloudy and a high of 21. A look at your current temperatures and 7-day forecast is available at classic107.com or the Classic 107 app.
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7: Tonight, a few clouds with a low of 9. Tomorrow, a mix of sun and cloud. Wind becoming south, 40 kilometers, gusting to 60 in the morning with a high of 25, but feeling more like 30 degrees. And on Friday, cloudy and a high of 21. A look at your current temperatures and 7-day forecast is available at classic107.com or the Classic 107 app.
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2: Tonight, a few clouds with a low of 9. Tomorrow, a mix of sun and cloud. Wind becoming south, 40 kilometers, gusting to 60 in the morning with a high of 25, but feeling more like 30 degrees. And on Friday, cloudy and a high of 21. A look at your current temperatures and 7-day forecast is available at classic107.com or the Classic 107 app.
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3: Tonight, a few clouds with a low of 9. Tomorrow, a mix of sun and cloud. Wind becoming south, 40 kilometers, gusting to 60 in the morning with a high of 25, but feeling more like 30 degrees. And on Friday, cloudy and a high of 21. A look at your current temperatures and 7-day forecast is available at classic107.com or the Classic 107 app.
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1: Good morning, I'm Mike Tom. We are in for a hot and humid day. We could be over the 30-degree mark with the Humidex. I have your full weather details coming up in 3 minutes. It has now been confirmed a tornado did touch down in the city on Sunday night. The Northern Tornadoes Project says that an EF1 tornado touched down in the River Heights neighborhood around 6:30 p.m. on Sunday. The tornado had an estimated maximum winds of 155 kilometers an hour and traveled about 2 kilometers. It damaged homes, sheds, trees, and vehicles, and has left some residents still without power. Charges have been laid nearly 2 months after a fire at a Winnipeg housing complex. Police say the July 15th fire in the 300 block of Sutton Avenue caused about $200,000 in damage, but no injuries were reported. Investigators believe a tenant deliberately set the fire and left the area. A 41-year-old man has been arrested on September 8th and faces 2 arson charges. The city of Winnipeg is launching 2 pilot programs aimed at speeding up the development process. The programs will cover eligible greenfield infill, residential and mixed-use projects, and others. The city says qualifying developers could save several weeks in processing time, depending on the project. The pilots will not change city council's role in approving projects, the city says. And a special candlelight service of remembrance takes place this evening at Brookside Cemetery. The service will honor military service and commemorates the 70th anniversary of United Nations peacekeeping forces, the 75th anniversary of the Battle of Cap Yong, and the 100th anniversary of the Royal Canadian Legion. The African Movie Festival in Manitoba is returning to Winnipeg next week for its 9th edition. Over 60 films from Africa, Canada, and the global African diaspora will be screened from September 14th to 20th. The festival will also feature panel discussions, industry programming, and community events. You can read more about the festival right now at classic107.com. And today is World Suicide Prevention Day, and plenty of local organizations are standing by to provide supports in their own ways. Peer Connections Manitoba is seeking to raise funds for its peer support programming and to continue to create a barrier-free space for people to access the help they need. This year, they've partnered with Manitoba Blue Cross to ensure that donations can have an even greater impact. We'll hear more about that coming up after 7:30 on Morning Light. 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
1: A very nice, quiet start to our morning commute again. A lot more students.

0: Saturday, plenty of sunshine and a high of 16. Your 7-day forecast, current conditions, and weather radar are online anytime at classic107.com.
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2: And a good Thursday morning to you. It is school day number 3 in the city of Winnipeg, and a happy back to school if you haven't been yet. It's 12 degrees in the downtown, 11 out at the airport, on the way to that forecast high of 26 today. My name is Nolan Kaler. Coming up on the program, we will be taking you down to the Edge Gallery in the downtown to learn more about Strange Crossroads with the performance artist and burlesque performer, Mr. Strange. He'll join us in the Classic 107 studios coming up after 8 o'clock. Plus, September the 10th marks World Suicide Prevention Day, and we'll hear from our friends about at Peer Connections Manitoba about how they are hoping to raise the support for their work with assisting people in their mental health. There's a lot of really interesting ways that you can do that today. We'll tell you more about that coming up after 7:30. Your poem of the morning and featured work also on the way. Clara Schumann begins this musical morning. Angela Chang at the piano to share Schumann's Scherzo in D minor.

A stormy start to our musical Thursday morning. Music that perhaps mirrors our mental health as well, which is exactly what we aim for here on Morning Light on Classic 107, presented by Body Measure. Music that can speak to whatever moods that we find ourselves in, however we come to this airwave concert or streaming wave concert, because of course we were at classic107.com and the Classic 107 app. Angela Chang performing Clara Schumann's Scherzo in D minor. We want to hear from you this morning on this World Suicide Prevention Day. How do you take care of your mental health? Is it exercise? Is it spending time in community with family or friends? Any tips that you have go a long way on a day like today. So let us know by texting us on our talk and text line, 204-336-1071. We'll get into some more interesting facts about mental health and everything that can affect that as we go through the show. But for now, we get a bit of energy, that exercise element to our mental health from Max Brook. This from his Violin Concerto No. 1 in G minor, James Ennis joining the Montreal Symphony Orchestra.

James Ennis joining the Montreal Symphony Orchestra to perform the finale to Max Brooks' Violin Concerto No. 1 in G minor here on Morning Light on Classic 107, presented by Body Measure. Great to have you along with us on this World Suicide Prevention Day. And one of the most tried and true ways to improve our mental health is by getting out into nature, which is exactly what Antonin Dvorak does with his cypresses. We'll walk amongst Dvorak's trees along with the Cecilia String Quartet.

The Cecilia String Quartet sharing "Thou Only Dear One, But For Thee." Before that, I wander oft past yonder house, two of the 12 charming walks through the cypresses, rendered into music by Antonin Dvorak here on Morning Light on Classic 107, presented by Body Measure. My name is Nolan Kaler. Great to have you with us on this World Suicide Prevention Day. We'll have more on this as we go through the show, but of course, one thing that can majorly impact our mental health is the changing seasons, especially as we lose daylight. We've got music to take us almost to sunrise, which is occurring at 6:57 this morning, courtesy of Bertolt Damke with his music meant for winter. We'll then hear from Antonio Vivaldi and a bit more of a familiar rendering of the seasons after a look at your weather and traffic. Stay tuned.

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1: A very nice, quiet start to our morning commute again. A lot more students heading back to the classroom today, so we'll see even more traffic out on the roads. It did turn into a bit of a busy drive yesterday, so again, a good reminder, maybe give yourself 5-10 extra minutes at least, just in case anything goes wrong. And let us know if you see something wrong on the commute. 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
1: A mix of sun and cloud throughout the day today, and windy with gusts up to 50 kilometers an hour. A high of 26 degrees with a humidex. It'll feel more like 31. Overnight, a few clouds and a low down to 14 degrees. And then tomorrow, mostly cloudy. Winds from the west at 30 and a high of 19 degrees. Saturday, plenty of sunshine and a high of 16. Your 7-day forecast, current conditions, and weather radar are online anytime at classic107.com.
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An invigorating walk through the fall, courtesy of Tough Musique, led by Gene Lamont, performing the autumn section of Antonio Vivaldi's The Four Seasons here on Morning Lights on Classic 107, presented by Body Measure, School Day 3 in the city of Winnipeg, and a happy back-to-school season to you. My name is Nolan Kaler. 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We want to hear from you this morning on this World Suicide Prevention Day. How do you take care of your mental health? Any and all tips and tricks are fair game, I think, especially today. So let us know by texting in to our talk and text line, 204-336-1071. One surefire way that can help with mental health struggles is by creating something, putting ourselves to some kind of creative work, which is what our friends at Artbeat Studio do year-round. 19 of their alumni are actually currently showcasing their works that they worked on together in a show called Connection at their location on Albert Street in the Exchange District. We learned more about this show, which is on until the end of the month, from curator and artist James Dixon. 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This piece, performed by the Sirena Recorder Quartet, pays tribute to the nightingale.

0: the Sirena Recorder Quartet sharing La Lucignola, The Nightingale, the second canzone from the first book of canzones by Tarquinio Merula, here on Morning Light on Classic 107, presented by Body Measure. A little bit more music to take us to 7 o'clock coming up here in just a moment.
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0: Still to come on this edition of the program, we'll be speaking with Peer Connections Manitoba about their efforts to raise more funds for the work that they do to support those with mental health challenges on this World Suicide Prevention Day. We'll learn more about how you can support them financially and with a new tattoo coming up in the next hour of the program, along with your poem of the morning. Plus, we are going to hear about Strange Crossroads from the performance artist and burlesque performer Mr. Strange, coming up after 8 o'clock this morning. Giovanni Battista Pergolesi takes us to your 7 o'clock news, weather, and traffic updates. This from his concerto in B-flat major, Angelo Efrikian on the violin, joining I Solisti di Milano.

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1: Good morning, I'm Mike Tom. We are in for a hot and humid day. We could be over the 30-degree mark with the Humidex. I have your full weather details coming up in 3 minutes. It has now been confirmed a tornado did touch down in the city on Sunday night. The Northern Tornadoes Project says that an EF1 tornado touched down in the River Heights neighborhood around 6:30 p.m. on Sunday. The tornado had estimated maximum winds of 155 kilometers an hour and traveled about 2 kilometers. It damaged homes, sheds, trees, and vehicles, and has left some residents still without power. Charges have been laid nearly 2 months after a fire at a Winnipeg housing complex. Police say the July 15th fire in the 300 block of Sutton Avenue caused about $200,000 in damage, but no injuries were reported. Investigators believe a tenant deliberately set the fire and left the area. A 41-year-old man has been arrested on September 8th and faces 2 arson charges. The city of Winnipeg is launching 2 pilot programs aimed at speeding up the development process. The programs will cover eligible greenfield infill, residential and mixed-use projects, and others. The city says qualifying developers could save several weeks in processing time, depending on the project. The pilots will not change city council's role in approving projects, the city says. And a special candlelight service of remembrance takes place this evening at Brookside Cemetery. The service will honor military service and commemorates the 70th anniversary of United Nations peacekeeping forces, the 75th anniversary of the Battle of Cap Yong, and the 100th anniversary of the Royal Canadian Legion. The African Movie Festival in Manitoba is returning to Winnipeg next week for its 9th edition. Over 60 films from Africa, Canada, and the global African diaspora will be screened from September 14th to 20th. The festival will also feature panel discussions, industry programming, and community events. You can read more about the festival right now at classic107.com. And today is World Suicide Prevention Day, and plenty of local organizations are standing by to provide supports in their own ways. Pure Connections Manitoba is seeking to raise funds for its peer support programming and to continue to create a barrier-free space for people to access the help they need. This year, they've partnered with Manitoba Blue Cross to ensure that donations can have an even greater impact. We'll hear more about that coming up after 7:30 on Morning Light. For details on these stories and others, just open up your Classic 107 app and head to classic107.com.
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1: 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Expect to see more and more cars hitting the road shortly here. 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Also, another reminder again today, watch for those school zone speed limits and watch for school

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an idyllic piece of music, literally. That was an idyll from the 12 short pieces by Hubert Parry, performed by Eric Grinberg and Roger Vignoles, here on Morning Light on Classic 107, presented by Body Measure, music that is perfect to accompany any sunrise. And ours this morning occurred at 6:57 a.m. Currently sitting at 12 degrees in the downtown, 9 out at the airport under a mainly sunny sky to start our day. My name is Nolan Kaler. Still to come on the show, we'll be hearing from Peer Connections Manitoba on this World Suicide Prevention Day about the ways in which they are calling for support and how you can get involved. Plus, we'll hear more about Strange Crossroads from the burlesque performer and performance artist Mr. Strange at the Edge Gallery in downtown Winnipeg. That's coming up after 8 o'clock this morning. We have our poem of the morning on the way as well in this hour, but we'll continue along in this early 20th century musical vein with this from the Pastoral Symphony of Ralph Vaughan Williams to keep that idyllic idea going on this Thursday morning. This performance shared with us by the Philharmonia Orchestra, Leonard Slatkin conducting.

Leonard Slatkin leading the Philharmonia Orchestra in music by Rayfon Williams here on Morning Light on Classic 107, presented by Body Measure. That was from Vaughan Williams' Third Symphony, also known as his Pastoral Symphony. We've heard a couple of seasonal offerings already on the program this morning, a couple of the darker seasons in fall and winter. Not exactly ideal seasons to be talking about mental health. We want to hear from you on this World Suicide Prevention Day. What do you do to take care of your mental health? You can let us know by texting us on our talk and text line, 204-336-1071. We'll hear a bit of music for spring to frame our weather and traffic updates. Music by Gabriel Dupont on the way in just a moment after our poem of the morning. But first, a bit of music to acknowledge those lower emotions we might be feeling at any time of year. John Lenihan and Julian Lloyd Webber performing John Ireland's Spring Sorrow here on Morning Light.

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1: 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Again, maybe give yourself 5-10 extra minutes this morning. 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So again, that extra time, probably not a bad idea. We love your traffic tips. 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
1: A mix of sun and cloud throughout the day today, and windy with gusts up to 50 kilometers an hour, a high of 26 degrees with a humid X, it'll feel more like 31. Overnight, a few clouds and a low down to 14 degrees, and then tomorrow, mostly cloudy, winds from the west at 30 and a high of 19 degrees. Saturday, plenty of sunshine and a high of 16. Your 7-day forecast, current conditions, and weather radar are online anytime at classic107.com.
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4: Great to have you with us on this September the 10th of 2026, school day 3 in the city of Winnipeg, and I hope that back to school is going smoothly for you and for your house. It's time now for our poem of the morning in advance of our conversation with Peer Connections Manitoba about their efforts to continue to raise support on this World Suicide Prevention Day. In honor of finding that hope, we have this poem by Emily Dickinson called Hope is the Thing with Feathers, one of my all-time favorites to share in darker times. Hope is the thing with feathers that perches in the soul and sings the tune without the words and never stops at all. And sweetest in the gale is heard, and sore must be the storm that could abash the little bird that kept so many warm. I've heard it in the chillest land and on the strangest sea, yet never in extremity it asked a crumb of me.

Marie-Catherine Giraud on the piano, Pavel Hula on the violin, performing music for the evening times, to be sure, but also music of spring by Gabriel Dupont here on Morning Light on Classic 107, presented by Body Measure, that even when darkness is falling at nighttime, there is still a journey that we can make towards warmth and the promise of newer life. My name is Nolan Kaler. Glad to have you with us, whether you're streaming us at classic107.com or on the Classic 107 app this morning. We wanted to hear from you about how you maintain your mental health. You can text us over on our talk and text line, 204-336-1071. Already got a couple of texts. One from Gail, which says that walking outside and touching grass always helps me. One from John, who says good music will always win over the darkest days. And one from Lorraine, who says a phone call with my sister will always make me feel better. Once again, you can let us know your tips over at the talk and text line, 204-336-1071. We'll put a bit more energy into our hope here with this movement, the presto from Maurice Ravel's Piano Concerto in G, performed by Pascal Roger and the Montreal Symphony Orchestra.

0: The Montreal Symphony Orchestra, joined by soloist Pascal Roger, to perform the presto from Maurice Ravel's Piano Concerto in G, here on Morning Light on Classic 107, presented by Body Measure. My name is Nolan Kaler, and it's great to have you along with us on this Thursday, September the 10th, whether you're streaming us at classic107.com or on the Classic 107 app, or if you've got us locked in on the far right side of the FM dial, 107.1. Today marks World Suicide Prevention Day, a day that brings the wide-reaching impacts of suicide into sharp relief across society. It is estimated that there are nearly 750,000 suicides each year, with far-reaching social, emotional, and economic consequences. Here in Manitoba, 1 in 3 people are impacted by mental health challenges, and that results in 30% of all sick leaves that are taken from the workplace. If you or someone you know is feeling the impacts of those mental health challenges, Peer Connections Manitoba is here to help with several supports, including their peer support programming. For this year's World Suicide Prevention Day, they've partnered with a couple of great Manitoba organizations to help with their work, including a tattoo shop, which we're going to hear more about in just a second. Monique Levesque-Ferro is the Director of Development with Peer Connections Manitoba. Hello.
1: Hi, Nolan.
0: We're also joined by Adam Milne from Peer Connections Manitoba, their Director of Peer Services. Hello, Adam.
2: Hello. Thanks for having us.
0: And spoiling one of those organizations for your listening pleasure, we have Jody Voth with Manitoba Blue Cross, partnering with Peer Connections Manitoba this year. Good morning, Jody.
3: Good morning, Nolan.
0: So I'll start here with you, Monique. Maybe you can tell us a bit about the feeling around Peer Connections Manitoba when it comes to World Suicide Prevention Day and what the maybe added significance of this time of year is around your office.
1: Well, World Suicide Prevention Day is known worldwide. It was started by Amy Bluell back in 2013, mm-hmm. when she thought of ending her life and she survived, she encouraged people to put a semicolon on their body to remind themselves that their story isn't over. The sentence isn't over.
0: Yeah.
1: It's not a period. There's more time and more story to tell.
0: Right.
1: And so we took that at Peer Connections Manitoba rather seriously, because we know that in the mental health landscape, to talk with a peer and to talk with others lessens the burden, reduces the stigma, and reduces the isolation. So we feel really proud to be partnering with Living Canvas Tattoo, as well as Manitoba Blue Cross, for this very important day.
0: So we'll hear more about that partnership with Manitoba Blue Cross in just a second, but a trademark support, Adam, that Peer Connections Manitoba offers is that peer support network. We've talked about it a couple of times here on Classic 107, but for those who don't know what that is, what does that peer support look like?
2: Peer support is in interaction you can have with a person that has lived and living experience with something similar to what you're going through. So rather than getting their education from a doctoral program or a clinical program, our peer supporters are people who have gone through challenging and difficult times, often facing suicidal thoughts themselves, mm-hmm. and it gives people an opportunity to talk to somebody who's outside of their own life, but they can connect with on a personal, on a human level, about shared experiences and shared thoughts.
0: A really important distinction to make, that it is based on that relational quality and certainly work worth supporting, which is where we bring Jody into the conversation, that Manitoba Blue Cross is coming on board with Peer Connections Manitoba for this year's observances and to help in that fundraising effort that they are currently pushing for. Why was it important for Manitoba Blue Cross to join in with this particular organization for these observances?
3: Well, Manitoba Blue Cross is deeply committed to the health and well-being of all Manitobans, and there really is no health without mental health. I lead our employee assistance program. An EAP is an employer-paid mental health benefit, and we're located here in Manitoba with services available across the province. We provide services to support the mental health and well-being of individuals, families, and workplaces across the spectrum of support, from prevention through crisis intervention. And it's important to know that these services are available to our members as well as non-members. So somebody from the community can access our services on a fee-for-service basis. And to make them more accessible, we actually have a sliding scale program available as well. Our intake is open now. I think that's important to mention as well. So this all kind of connects to that sense of this is a perfect partnership, a great fit for us, because again, we're committed to the mental health and well-being of all Manitobans, but we're also really inspired by our partners, Peer Connections, mm-hmm. Living Canvas Tattoo, and really just quite excited to join in with our shared goal of making sure that everyone has access to mental health services.
0: We touched on those figures in our introduction there, with 30% of all sick leaves taken from work mm-hmm. being related to mental health, which is obviously something that Manitoba Blue Cross would know quite intimately yeah. as somebody who provides those supports. Maybe we can talk a bit about what those supports actually look like when mm-hmm. it comes to the fundraising this year, because I think that that's a really, really exciting effort.
3: Yes. So our gesture this year, we're very excited about this, is matching up to $3,500. Mm. And people will have an opportunity to get a tattoo by donation.
0: Yes.
3: And they can choose whatever amount fits for them. I think Monique will have more details to share on that as well. But we're very excited about that matching program and looking forward to the impact that will make.
0: Absolutely. So we've talked a couple of times now, Monique, about the tattoos, which mm-hmm. is taking place with Living Canvas Tattoo over in St. James. And you've touched on that semicolon tattoo as well. So what does this day look like when it comes to Living Canvas Tattoo and how those supports in turn support you?
1: Well, I'm going to start off by letting you know that this started a number of years ago. Abby Stetcher-Boyven considers herself a suicide survivor.
0: Hmm.
1: She's lost two family members, and she also lost her best friend to suicide. And so she's very passionate about making sure people know that support is there through Peer Connections right. Manitoba. And what's fantastic is they open up their shop at 10 a.m. You can come on by for a minimum donation of $30 to Peer Connections Manitoba. They waive all tattoo fees.
0: Wow.
1: So if you like to get inked, you know that the cost is usually a minimum of $50.
0: Yep.
1: That's waived for today. And instead, those funds are going to Peer Connections Manitoba to help us reduce our wait times, expand our programs, and make sure we're meeting Manitobans when they need us.
0: So this is exactly what I wanted to hear more about, which is what will these funds raised through World Suicide Prevention Day programming actually go towards when it comes to the actual programming that Peer Connections Manitoba offers? You mentioned reducing wait times. And what does that all look like when it comes to this new infusion of support from the community?
1: Well, what's really important to understand is that one of our values is providing barrier-free mental health supports. So what that means is you do not need a diagnosis. You do not need a referral. You don't even need your health card. And so what that means is that barrier is reduced and people can come and get support as they need it.
0: Mm.
1: I can let Adam talk a bit about the wait times, but yeah. what I can share is we specifically spend our dollars to expand our peer support network so that we can reduce those times for people needing support. And we've even opened up our doors on Saturdays. It's called Quick Access Support. And a cool story I'd like to share is I ran into a lady through the Winnipeg Chamber of Commerce. And she said to me that her daughter had been struggling and she'd heard about the Quick Access Support. And she shared that fact with her daughter. And her daughter said, "You know what? I didn't access it, but I felt better knowing that it was there."
0: Hmm.
1: It was almost like a safety net. So sometimes we don't know the positive impact people will experience when they know there's a free resource ready and able to support them when they need it.
0: So a really, really powerful notion there, that just being able to have something that's there, barrier-free, can go a long way with people who might be struggling with their mental health, which, as you mentioned, one in three Manitobans mm-hmm. likely facing those challenges at some point in their lives. Adam, what do you hear from people who have accessed these peer supports about the importance of creating those barrier-free spaces to ensure that they can get the help and support that they need?
2: The most common things we hear are that peer supporters hear people differently. The way they take the stories and the way they listen and the way they connect is different than what they can get from the other very valuable services that are out there. But people keep coming back because it's a relationship-based the whole interaction is relationship-based. They're interacting with a person, and they want to come back to that relationship because when you're not alone in something, there's less weight to it. You're not carrying as much of it on your own. And as we're talking about World Suicide Prevention Day, suicide is often the result of when hope is lost in something. Mm-hmm. And so when you can talk to someone else who's been to the other side of this and is not having the suicidal thoughts anymore, or have found ways to work through them when they do, that's where hope comes back into the picture. And then a person can consider a different option.
0: Making sure that that is in fact a semicolon and not in fact a period. Adam, when people are looking for those supports, what's the best way for them to get in touch with Peer Connections Manitoba on how to make that happen?
2: There's a few different ways. They can log into our website, peerconnectionsmb.ca. They can call our phone number, 204-786-1616, and speak to an intake person to set up an appointment. Or through our website, you can send an email to any of our staff members and they will reach out.
0: Marvelous. And then Monique, if people are maybe like, maybe a tattoo is not it for me this time of year, maybe I'm busy doing other things, what is the best way for them to send in their financial support on this World Suicide Prevention Day?
1: Best way to do it is go to peerconnectionsmb.ca, click the donate button, and I would encourage you to please select 2026 project semicolon so that your donation can be matched up to $3,500 up to October 10th. And if you were someone who joined us last year, come by. I want to see how your tattoo's doing. Want to hear some updates over the past year. The stories last year were incredible. Lots of people came out not only to get inked for a cause, but to share their stories and really search out some camaraderie through that semicolon.
0: There's a lot of living canvas on a human body, so maybe you want to get another semicolon on you somewhere. You got two legs, maybe you want a matching
1: set. Exactly. I love how you're thinking, Nolan.
0: I like it. We'll have more information on this at classic107.com and the Classic 107 app. For now, though, Monique Levesque-Farrow, Adam Milne, and Jody Voth, it's been a real treat hearing about not just how Peer Connections Manitoba is finding support and creating support on this World Suicide Prevention Day, but also about how Manitoba Blue Cross is helping to make that support go even further. Thank you so much, everyone, for taking the time.
1: Thank you.
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0: We still have our featured work to get to on this Thursday morning, music by Ludwig van Beethoven, a composer who certainly had his own mental health struggles that we will share more about on this World Suicide Prevention Day coming up after 9 o'clock this morning. Still to come, though, here in the next hour of the program, a conversation with the performance artist and burlesque performer, Mr. Strange. They are sharing their debut performance art piece at the Edge Gallery this month, a piece called Strange Crossroads that blends live performance with exhibitions of photos and costumes that they have built themselves, and they are incredibly ornate. We will tell you more about that coming up in just a little while. Your top of the hour news, weather, and traffic updates are also on the way in just a moment, but one more piece from the late 19th century French flavor of music. This Tarantelle stood again by Claude Debussy, shared with us this morning by the Quebec Symphony Orchestra, conducted by Yoav Talmy.

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1: Good morning, I'm Mike Tom. More hot and humid weather headed our way today before more fall-like temperatures arrive over the weekend. Your full weather details are coming up in 3 minutes. A 41-year-old Winnipeg man has been charged following a fire at a Sutton Avenue housing complex this summer. The fire broke out on July 15th and it caused an estimated $200,000 in damage. No one was injured in the blaze. Police say investigators determined the fire was deliberately set and they arrested a man on September 8th. He's facing 2 counts of arson with disregard for human life and was detained in custody. The charges have not been proven in court. The Northern Tornadoes Project has confirmed Sunday's severe storm in River Heights produced an EF1 tornado. Surveys found damage to roofs, sheds, trees, and vehicles, including a car that was moved across a lawn. The tornado's maximum wind speed was estimated at 155 kilometers an hour, and it had a 2-kilometer track and a maximum width of 150 meters. Winnipeg is introducing new programs designed to make housing and community development more efficient. Experienced developers can apply for new greenfield and infill pilot programs. The city says eligible projects could see processing times reduced by several weeks. Mayor Scott Gillingham says the goal is to make it faster and easier to build homes and communities while maintaining existing standards. And September 10th marks World Suicide Prevention Day, a day that observes the impacts of emotional, economic, and social impacts of suicide. Over 700,000 people globally take their own lives each year, and local organizations are stepping up to address that challenge this year with calls for more support. Pure Connections Manitoba has partnered with Manitoba Blue Cross to ensure that donations to the peer support program. Adam Milne is the director of peer services, and he says this type of support has a lower barrier to access than clinical models.
2: It gives people an opportunity to talk to somebody who's outside of their own life, but they can connect with on a personal, on a human level about shared experiences and shared thoughts.
1: You can learn more about Peer Connection Manitoba's work on this World Suicide Prevention Day and other ways that you can provide support at classic107.com.
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1: We are incident-free on the morning drive once again. Traffic volumes just beginning to pick up now. Again, maybe give yourself 5-10 extra minutes this morning. We did see a bit of a busy and hectic drive yesterday as kids headed back to school, and we have even more heading back today. So again, that extra time, probably not a bad idea. We love your traffic tips. You can send them in to us on our talk and text line at 204-336-1071.
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1: A mix of sun and cloud throughout the day today and windy with gusts up to 50 kilometers an hour, a high of 26 degrees with a humidex. It'll feel more like 31. Overnight, a few clouds and a low down to 14 degrees. And then tomorrow, mostly cloudy. Winds from the west at 30 and a high of 19 degrees. Saturday, plenty of sunshine and a high of 16. Your 7-day forecast, current conditions, and weather radar are online anytime at classic107.com.
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3: Still hanging around that 12 degree mark or so here in the downtown, 9 out at the airport. It does feel, dare I say, a little bit autumnal outside. It's still a beautiful day to start, at least outside of our studio windows here on St. Mary's Road. And always better when it's a beautiful day on a day when we're talking about something as challenging as mental health. Today is World Suicide Prevention Day. We just spoke with our friends at Peer Connections Manitoba about the supports that they are offering and the supports they need to make it happen. 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We still have quite a bit of great music to go, including our featured work coming up after 9 a.m. by Ludwig van Beethoven. We'll also be speaking with the burlesque performer and performance artist Mr. Strange coming up in the next little bit about their new piece, their debut performance art piece, Strange Crossroads at the Edge Gallery. Let's begin with a bit of impromptu music in this musical hour. This by Reinhold Glier, and what better way to greet the day than with nice, easy harp music over the airwaves and streaming waves.

0: Sarah O'Brien at the harp sharing Reinhold Gleier's impromptu number 3 here in our third hour together on Morning Light on Classic 107 presented by Body Measure. My name is Nolan Kaler. It's wonderful to have you with us on this Thursday, September the 10th. Mr. Strange may not consider what he does as high art, whatever that means. The Winnipeg performer works primarily in burlesque entertainment spaces with dancing and silk fans to complement. However, for this month, at the Edge Gallery over on Main Street, he is adding performance artist to his portfolio with a piece called Strange Crossroads. It's a multimedia exhibition of performance art, photography, and costumes that converge for something singular, for something of a debut for Mr. Strange, who joins us in the Classic 107 studios now to tell us more about this project. Hello.
1: Hi, thank you.
0: So, as you've been sharing about this project on social media as it's unfolding, and we'll get to more about it in a second, one thing I've noticed is that you've mentioned the reputation that performance art, in big air quotes here, gets, and wanting to maybe break away from that kind of mold. What were you trying to accomplish with Strange Crossroads that maybe breaks the mold of what you see in performance art?
1: Well, there is a reputation that performance art is incredibly obscure, very hard to understand, really weird, kind of pretentious. And I personally have come to kind of like that. but at the same time, like, I think that if someone is going to get into performance art, that this could be like a good beginner piece. Like, it might not necessarily be as accessible

0: a TV show or burlesque that I normally do. But it would be a pretty good introduction, I think. I don't think it's that difficult to understand.
1: Okay, so this journeying into this space is more about maybe breaking down some of those barriers that people might find for an exhibition type of show versus what you might normally do in burlesque. Is that a fair characterization?
0: Yeah, it's a new thing that I haven't done before that I've kind of always wanted to do, and I had an opportunity to do it here. So it's great to try out new things and, you know, bring people into this, give them an introduction to it, expose other people to new things too. I love doing that.
1: It's a new thing that also involves your artistry that has already been established as a burlesque artist. I'd love to hear about how you found that medium in the first place and what maybe spoke to you about using it as a medium for your practice. What was it that drew you to burlesque?
0: Well, I had a friend that was doing it a very, very long time ago, and it really just looked fun. I've always been an artistic person, so it looked like a fun thing to do. But after COVID and when everyone kind of took a break and came back, I was starting my repertoire from scratch. And one thing that I had always previously found with burlesque is it can be a little bit hard to get motivated when you're spending 3 months working on a piece and then it spends 5 minutes on stage.
1: Sure.
0: So like, oh, this is so much. But I realized when I started really, really caring about the content of what I was doing and the meaning and the layers, that really motivated me.
1: Okay.
0: And I loved it more than ever when I was doing that. Then I just dove in deeper than I ever had before.
1: And now you're diving in even deeper with Strange Crossroads, which, as I mentioned, is adding in new dimensions to your artistry. Costuming, which is already a part of it, but also there's these photographic elements in it as well. What were you trying to achieve with Strange Crossroads that maybe you couldn't have if you had purely stuck to that formula of working for 3 months and then sharing something for 5 minutes on a stage?
0: Well, it kind of just fell together almost by accident. So with the photos, I actually did those not because I had an aspiration to become a photographer, but I just needed promo pictures.
1: Oh.
0: And like, it can be,
1: it's a
0: hassle sometimes to like find a professional photographer, take the day out to go do it. You're spending a lot of money a lot of the time. Mm-hmm. And I'm a bit of a control freak as well. If I want to suddenly shoot at 1 a.m, I can do that. I can choose my photos. I can edit them the way I want. So I just wanted to retain control of that. So I did them myself, and I was surprised by how well they came out. So everything just kind of orbits around performance. I didn't do it as a separate thing. But if I look at everything I've done and try to find the through line with it, a lot of it is just like anti-gatekeeping. Like, I don't think you need to have fancy equipment. I took these pictures on my phone. I don't think you need all these credentials and a lot of money. Like, if you want to do something, you can just do it. So that's kind of what the theme of it is just, I felt like doing something. I did it. I didn't have a lot to work with, and it still turned out. So hopefully people can see that and kind of think maybe if they want to do something, just go for it.
1: So they're going to be walking into the Edge Gallery to experience this month. When people walk in through those doors on Main Street into the Edge Gallery, what exactly are they going to be greeted with? What are the mechanics of engaging with Strange Crossroads?
0: So it'll be a mix of visual art where they can just kind of wander around and see. So there'll be like 10 photos that they can look at, as well as some costume pieces. The photos aren't huge, so I'm kind of thinking of maybe more costume pieces I can add in there to fill it out a little bit.
1: Perfect.
0: But I have in there for the costumes right now, there's going to be displayed my signature costume piece, which is my psychedelic Grim Reaper cloak.
1: Say less.
0: It's pretty amazing. I spent like 5 months rhinestoning it. It's a very elaborate piece. And yet everything except the rhinestones I was involved in constructing it comes from Wish. So it's not fancy. It's just a lot of labor and a lot of creativity. But yeah, it's all stuff that I bought from Wish. And I have a waterfall cape that's part of my climate change act that took me 6 months to make.
1: Wow.
0: And I don't know how to sew. People think that I do. But I'm like, I don't sew. I'm just a good problem solver.
1: Right.
0: Problem solving is different from sewing, I think. I don't have sewing skill. I have problem solving skill. So it looks like I have sewing skill.
1: Right. You have artistic skill that will tend to trump any sort of other shortfalling you might have in your creative
0: outfit. Yeah, you figure it out.
1: Seems like you figure it out quite well. We're speaking today with Mr. Strange, whose debut performance art piece, Strange Crossroads, is on display for another week or so at the Edge Gallery over on Main Street. We'll be speaking more about this coming up in our next half hour of the program. But we'll return to the music in the meantime with Michael Stern conducting the BBC Scottish Symphony Orchestra, Marc-André Emena at the piano, sharing this movement from Anton Rubinstein's fourth piano concerto in D minor.

Marc-André Amelin joining the BBC Scottish Symphony Orchestra. Michael Stern conducting that movement of Anton Rubinstein's Piano Concerto No. 4 in D minor here on Morning Light on Classic 107, presented by Body Measure. My name is Nolan Kaler. It's been wonderful hearing your tips on how to address your mental health this morning, whether it's getting out for walks in nature, talking with a dear friend or relative, or a couple of people now have said great music. And a tip of the hat to you in particular. You can let us know your favorite ways to make yourself feel better when you're having a bit of a lower day over at classic107.com and the Classic 107 app. I've got a couple of mazurkas to help with our mental health this morning. We'll hear from Stanislav Monushko after your weather and traffic updates. But first, literally, a mazurka brillante by Milly Balakirev, performed at the piano by Nicholas Walker.

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1: We are incident-free on the morning drive once again. Traffic volumes just beginning to pick up now. Again, maybe give yourself 5-10 extra minutes this morning. We did see a bit of a busy and hectic drive yesterday as kids headed back to school, and we have even more heading back today. So again, that extra time, probably not a bad idea. We love your traffic tips. 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
1: A mix of sun and cloud throughout the day today, and windy with gusts up to 50 kilometers an hour, a high of 26 degrees with a humidex, it'll feel more like 31. Overnight, a few clouds and a low down to 14 degrees, and then tomorrow, mostly cloudy, winds from the west at 30 and a high of 19 degrees. Saturday, plenty of sunshine and a high of 16. Your 7-day forecast, current conditions, and weather radar are online anytime at classic107.com.
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0: The Warsaw Philharmonic Orchestra, Anthony Witt conducting. That was a mazurka from Stanislav Moniuszko's ballet Monte Cristo here on Morning Light on Classic 107, presented by Body Measure. My name is Nolan Kaler, and it's great to have you with us, whether you're just joining us now or whether you've been with us all the way since we started back at 6 o'clock. We're joined in the Classic 107 studios this morning by Mr. Strange, the Winnipeg-based burlesque performer and now performance artist with his debut performance art exhibition, Strange Crossroads, which is on at the Edge Gallery on Main Street. I'm very interested, Mr. Strange, in the title. The thing that Crossroads makes me think of when it comes to the arts is the blues and selling your soul to the devil to be the best artist that you can. How much of this show is trying to push yourself into new artistic territory while also, as you were talking about before, lowering the bar for people to get into performance art in the first place?
1: Well, I always have a tendency of pushing the bar for myself to the point where I'm always freaked out that I'm not going to pull it off.
0: All right.
1: If I get good at something, I'm like, okay, on to the next thing. Like, so I can get quite anxious about like, oh, this is going to fall apart, isn't it? But I'm pushing myself to the limits constantly. Mm. I'm always trying new things. And I like stuff with multiple meanings and multiple layers. So Crossroads to me has those multiple layers. Mm. And I especially like how blues music was made by guys with no money. They didn't have anything. A lot of them were disabled. A lot were blind. And they managed to make art that was maybe some of the most influential music we've ever had in all of humanity. And that's really inspiring to me. You know, they weren't going to Juilliard and stuff. They didn't have much. Yeah. And they pulled it off where we're still feeling their influence in all of our popular music now, 100 years later.
0: What do you hope that somebody who comes to see Strange Crossroads, this culmination of everything that you've achieved so far in your artistic career, what do you hope that people take away from having encountered you at the Strange Crossroads?
1: Well, one of my favorite compliments when I do anything is when people go to me and say, I didn't know you could do that with that. Like, yeah. like with burlesque in particular, like, I didn't know burlesque could be that. So if I could take that into other mediums as well and just open minds and say, you know, you don't have to do things with a formula. I think things are more exciting when you don't have a formula. I've never had a formula to fall back on. And as difficult as that's been, I think it's been beneficial in the long run. So yeah, just figure out what you want to do and just do it in your own way. Experiment, see what happens. Doing things without an instruction book can be really interesting and you might really like what you find. So and yeah, inspiring people to just try stuff out, even if they don't have all the equipment and the training and all of that.
0: There's another component to this, actually, that I think we should probably touch on, too, which is that there's some of these nights that Strange Crossroads is on display during its run at the Edge Gallery where you'll be there doing live performance.
1: I will.
0: As well. What's that going to look like and how is that going to activate the space with the costumes and the photography that's also on display?
1: So that piece is about what it feels like to make art today. In a lot of art communities, a lot of people have been kind of depressed about it, thinking it feels like what I'm doing is so silly and pointless when the world is falling apart around us. And they're getting very discouraged. They don't feel really good about it. It feels strange and, yeah, awkward. And I thought I wanted to do a piece that kind of expresses that feeling and lets the audience get a bit of that feeling on their own. So what I will be doing is dancing to beautiful, peaceful music. And at intervals, my partner Alex in this, she's going to be interrupting the music with a soundscape that I designed to be just full of utter dread. I made this thing as horrible as possible. And it's going to be completely random. So when she interrupts me, you know, my reactions are going to be natural because this will not be choreographed. She's going to choose when to do it. Mm-hmm. And whatever I feel I need to do, if I need to just stop, because you can't dance to air sirens, you know, things like that. Yeah. And war planes and bombs going off, like you can't dance to that. So sure. I'll stop. And when she brings the music back, I'll keep going. So it's going to feel very awkward for the audience to watch, and that is part of the point. But at the same time, it's also about that resilience and persistence, that the good music's going to come back and I'm going to keep going.
0: Yeah.
1: And we're going to keep making art no matter what happens.
0: It occurs to me that that resilience is going to be inherent in Strange Crossroads just by the nature of where it's being shared. The Edge Gallery is located in a part of Main Street that is associated with a lot with folks experiencing houselessness or other social challenges that are a part of that neighborhood. How does that maybe lend itself to the resilience that you were just talking about, creating art in the face of circumstances that can feel quite dire in a lot of ways?
1: I mean, that's a really good point I hadn't even thought about. So I really like that. But yeah, just like showing that persistence and showing it in different mediums, different examples of that, like whatever's happening around you, whatever's happening in your life, whatever you have access to, you always have a way of creating beauty in the world, mm-hmm. whatever way that speaks to you, you always have that ability. Creativity isn't just making something, but figuring out how to make something with whatever your circumstances are. That makes things even more interesting, I think. Mm-hmm. So, yeah, you can always figure it out. You can do whatever works for you in whatever your life circumstances.
0: That resilience will be on full display in Strange Crossroads, on display at the Edge Gallery on Main Street until September the 18th. We'll have more information on this at classic107.com and on the Classic 107 app. Mr. Strange, it's been a real delight having you here in our studios today and to have you tell us more about not just this show, but your performance art and how your artistry continues to evolve in a resilient way. Thank you so much for joining us.
1: Thanks so much for having me.
0: Since we heard a couple of mazurkas just a short time ago, why not pair that with a couple of polonaises in this Polish musical vein? We'll hear from Frédéric Chopin in just a moment.
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Rafael Bleklotz at the piano sharing Frédéric Chopin's heroic Polonaise No. 6 in A-flat here on Morning Light on Classic 107, presented by Body Measure. My name is Nolan Kaler. We're dedicating this show this morning to those of you in a heroic fight for your mental health on this World Suicide Prevention Day. We'll hear from a composer who had similar struggles with mental health, Ludwig van Beethoven, who will share our featured work for this Thursday morning coming up after your 9 o'clock news and weather update. But first, one more Polonaise courtesy of Emil Miniarski, performed by Piotr Plowner and Piotr Selajczyk.

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1: Good morning, I'm Mike Tom. More hot and humid weather headed our way today before more fall-like temperatures arrive over the weekend. Your full weather details are coming up in 3 minutes. A 41-year-old Winnipeg man has been charged following a fire at a Sutton Avenue housing complex this summer. The fire broke out on July 15th and it caused an estimated $200,000 in damage. No one was injured in the blaze. Police say investigators determined the fire was deliberately set and they arrested a man on September 8th. He's facing 2 counts of arson with disregard for human life and was detained in custody. The charges have not been proven in court. The Northern Tornadoes Project has confirmed Sunday's severe storm in River Heights produced an EF1 tornado. Surveys found damage to roofs, sheds, trees, and vehicles, including a car that was moved across a lawn. The tornado's maximum wind speed was estimated at 155 kilometers an hour, and it had a 2-kilometer track and a maximum width of 150 meters. Winnipeg is introducing new programs designed to make housing and community development more efficient. Experienced developers can apply for new greenfield and infill pilot programs. The city says eligible projects could see processing times reduced by several weeks. Mayor Scott Gillingham says the goal is to make it faster and easier to build homes and communities while maintaining existing standards. And September 10th marks World Suicide Prevention Day, a day that observes the impacts of emotional, economic, and social impacts of suicide. Over 700,000 people globally take their own lives each year, and local organizations are stepping up to address that challenge this year with calls for more support. Pure Connections Manitoba has partnered with Manitoba Blue Cross to ensure that donations to their peer support program. Adam Milne is the director of Peer Services, and he says this type of support has a lower barrier to access than clinical models.
2: It gives people an opportunity to talk to somebody who's outside of their own life, but they can connect with on a personal, on a human level about shared experiences and shared thoughts.
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1: A mix of sun and cloud throughout the day today and windy with gusts up to 50 kilometers an hour, a high of 26 degrees with a humidex. It'll feel more like 31. Overnight, a few clouds and a low down to 14 degrees. And then tomorrow, mostly cloudy. Winds from the west at 30 and a high of 19 degrees. Saturday, plenty of sunshine and a high of 16. Your 7-day forecast, current conditions, and weather radar are online anytime at classic107.com.
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3: Wonderful to have you with us on this Thursday, September the 10th, World Suicide Prevention Day. And to that effect, our featured work for this morning comes courtesy of a composer who knows the challenges of mental health all too well. Ludwig van Beethoven contemplated suicide himself in 1802, and he wrote extensively about it in letters to his brothers in October of that year. Documents that are now known as the Heiligenstadt Testament. Beethoven wrote, "I would have ended my life. It was only my art that held me back. It seemed to me impossible to leave the world until I had brought forth all that I felt was within me."

0: Alicia de la Rocha, alongside the Berlin Radio Symphony Orchestra, conducted by Ricardo Chailly, sharing Ludwig van Beethoven's Piano Concerto No. 1 in C major, music written amidst the early stirrings of mental health troubles in the composer's life. That was our featured work for this Thursday morning on World Suicide Prevention Day. 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We'll hear from some of Beethoven's supporters, always necessary in a battle against mental health, coming up in just a moment after your weather forecast.
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13: A mix of sun and cloud throughout the day today, and windy with gusts up to 50 kilometers an hour, a high of 26 degrees with a humid X. It'll feel more like 31. Overnight, a few clouds and a low down to 14 degrees. And then tomorrow, mostly cloudy. Winds from the west at 30 and a high of 19 degrees. Saturday, plenty of sunshine and a high of 16. Your 7-day forecast, current conditions, and weather radar are online anytime at classic107.com.
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The Albert Schweitzer Quintet, sharing music by Anton Reicha from his Wind Quintet in G Major, here on Morning Light on Classic 107, presented by Body Measure. My name is Nolan Kaler. Great to have you with us. We also just heard our featured work for this morning, Ludwig van Beethoven's Piano Concerto No. 1 in C Major, shared in honor of World Suicide Prevention Day. We know that one of the surefire ways to be able to address mental health concerns, and we heard this morning from people sharing their tips at classic107.com and the Classic 107 app, is to have a strong network around you of friends or family. And Reicha counted himself as one of Beethoven's friends. Another friend is the composer we'll hear next, Paul Rynitzky, who Beethoven relied on to conduct his new works as they were shared. We'll hear Rynitzky's own symphony in D major, this movement performed by the Dvorak Chamber Orchestra.

The Dvorak Chamber Orchestra sharing music from Paul Rynitsky's Symphony in D Major, bringing us to the end of our time together on Morning Light on Classic 107, presented by Body Measure. My name is Nolan Kaler. It was a pleasure to keep you company with music and conversation on this World Suicide Prevention Day. I will return to the airwaves at noon for the best curated concert anywhere in the city of Winnipeg, Intermezzo. We'll send you off into the rest of your beautiful blue sky morning here in the city of Winnipeg with this from the Trumpet Concerto in E-flat of Joseph Haydn, Hakan Hardenberger joining the Academy of St. Martin in the Fields. Have a great rest of your day.

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2: Iranian artist Hamideh Barker explores memory migration and the emotional space that exists for people living with two places that they consider home in her latest exhibition. Between the Two will be on display at Ace Art Inc. in the Exchange District until September 26th. Gallery hours and more information is available at the gallery's website.
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7: We'll see a mix of sun and cloud as the day goes on in Winnipeg. Winds from the south at 30 kilometers an hour, gusting to 50, with a high 26 and a humidex of 31. Overnight, a few clouds with a low down to 14, and then tomorrow mainly cloudy with a high of 19, and Saturday sunny and a high of 16. A little bit of a cooler weekend and start to next week. You can find the full 7-day forecast and more weather details at classic107.com and on the Classic 107 app. I'm Mike Tong.
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5: We'll see a mix of sun and cloud as the day goes on in Winnipeg. Winds from the south at 30 kilometers an hour, gusting to 50, with a high 26 and a humidex of 31. Overnight, a few clouds with a low down to 14, and then tomorrow mainly cloudy with a high of 19, and Saturday sunny and a high of 16. A little bit of a cooler weekend and start to next week. You can find the full 7-day forecast and more weather details at classic107.com and on the Classic 107 app. I'm Mike Tong.
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1: It's 17 degrees in downtown Winnipeg. Your full weather details coming to you in a few minutes. Good afternoon. I'm Liana Peters. Organizers of the African Movie Festival in Manitoba say the event is about more than watching movies. Festival director Ben Acko says many of the films explore issues and themes connected to the world we live in today, sparking conversations among audiences after screenings. The festival will also celebrate graduates of the AMFM Filmmakers Masterclass and the inaugural Black Actors Foundry, while the Manitoba Gaze returns for second year to recognize emerging Manitoba filmmakers. The festival runs September 14th to 20th. The West End Cultural Center has announced a new member of its leadership team. Local singer-songwriter Jacob Borotsky will be assuming the role of executive director with the storied arts venue. He'll be working alongside artistic director Jorge Renea Ramos, who have previously held both positions. Borotsky says he's grateful for the opportunity to work with a community-minded organization like the West End Cultural Center and looks forward to joining them ahead of their 40th season. A Winnipeg burlesque is stepping out of his comfort zone this month by sharing his first ever performance art installation at the Edge Gallery on Main Street. Strange Crossroads is the brainchild of the artist known as Mr. Child, who will be blending live performance with displays of photographs and costumes. Mr. Strange says that although the shows represent a big creative leap for him, that drive for new artistic goals has always been a part of his life.
2: I think things are more exciting when you don't have a formula. I've never had a formula to fall back on, and as difficult as that's been, I think it's been beneficial in the long run.
1: Strange Crossroads runs at the Edge Gallery on Main Street until September 18th. September 10th marks World Suicide Prevention Day, a day that observes the impacts of emotional, economic, and social impacts of suicide. Over 700,000 people globally take their own lives each year, and local organizations are stepping up to address that challenge this year with calls for more support. Peer Connections Manitoba has partnered with Manitoba Blue Cross to ensure that donations to their peer support programming. Adam Milne is their director of peer services and says that this type of support has a lower barrier to access than clinical models.
3: It gives people an opportunity to talk to somebody who's outside of their own life, but they can connect with on a personal, on a human level about shared experiences and shared thoughts.
1: You can learn more about Peer Connections Manitoba's work on the Suicide Prevention Day and the other ways you can provide support at classic107.com and on the Classic 107 app. I'm Leanna Peters.
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4: In downtown Winnipeg today, sunny skies with a high of 26, feeling more like 31. Tonight, a few clouds and increasing cloudiness overnight with a low of 14. Tomorrow, mainly sunny with a high of 19. And on Saturday, sunny and a high of 16. A look at your current temperatures and 7-day forecast is available at classic107.com or the Classic 107 app.
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Vers la Lumière, that movement is called Towards the Light, music from Charles Tournemios, 5th Symphony in F minor, with a nice F major ending here on Intermezzo on Classic 107, helping us to look towards the light, which is exactly what Peer Connections Manitoba aims to do, but especially today on World Suicide Prevention Day. We heard earlier this morning from Adam Milne and Monique Levesque-Farrow with Peer Connections Manitoba, who are raising funds for their peer support programming, as well as from Jody Voth over at Manitoba Blue Cross, who is matching contributions until October 10th up to $3,500. You can learn more about this at classic107.com and the Classic 107 app, which is a great way to stream our show no matter what you might be doing in this return to the busy season. The CBC Vancouver Orchestra joined by Timothy Hutchins to perform this flute concertino in D major by Cécile Chaminade.

0: Timothy Hutchins on the flute, joining the CBC Vancouver Orchestra to perform Cécile Chaminade's Flute Concertino in D Major here on Intermezzo on Classic 107. My name is Nolan Kaler. We'll fast forward about two decades to hear from another star of the early 20th century musical scene in France, and a Canadian star as well in James Ennis. That's ahead after our weather forecast.
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4: In downtown Winnipeg today, sunny skies with a high of 26, feeling more like 31. Tonight, a few clouds and increasing cloudiness overnight with a low of 14. Tomorrow, mainly sunny with a high of 19. And on Saturday, sunny and a high of 16. A look at your current temperatures and 7-day forecast is available at classic107.com or the Classic 107 app.
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James Ennis and Wendy Chen sharing music from Maurice Ravel's Sonata for Violin and Piano in G. That was music of Perpetual Motion here on Intermezzo on Classic 107 as we continue to move along in this busy season. My name is Nolan Kaler. It's great to have you along with us today. While moving along at such a great clip is good for a while, it does, as we know, inevitably lead to some kind of burnout. We know that 1 in 3 Manitobans experience troubles with their mental health, and that results in 30% of all leaves of absence or sick leaves from the workplace. We learned more about mental health and the ways that Peer Connections Manitoba is supporting people who live with mental health challenges on this World Suicide Prevention Day earlier on today on Morning Light. You can find that conversation over at classic107.com and the Classic 107 app. While you're at it, make sure you subscribe to the Classic 107 YouTube channel so you don't miss any of the conversations that we have here in our studios on St. Mary's Road or anywhere out in the community. We'll head for some natural fare next. Always a good thing when we're thinking about our mental health to go and touch grass, as they say. Or, as Vincent Dandy would say, touch some mountains.

Jean-Yves Thibaudet joining the Montreal Symphony Orchestra for that movement of Vincent d'Indy's Symphony on a French Mountain Song here on Intermezzo on Classic 107. We'll stick with the symphonic genre here for just a moment to hear music of Alberic Magnard, who wrote his first two symphonies under the instruction of Vincent d'Indy. This, though, comes to us from his third symphony. It's performed for us by the Malmö Symphony Orchestra.

0: The Malmö Symphony Orchestra, sharing music by Albert Magyar from his third symphony in B-flat minor here on Intermezzo on Classic 107. A couple more French offerings to send us off and on our way, including one of the most beloved melodies of Reynaldo Hahn in just a moment.
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Marie Nicole Lemieux and Daniel Blumenthal sharing Rinaldo Hahn's Le Exquise, or The Exquisite Hour, here on Intermezzo on Classic 107. And an exquisite hour it has been. My name is Nolan Kaler. Whether you're with us for a long time or just a good time, it was great to share music with you here today. I'll be back tomorrow with Morning Light beginning at 6 o'clock. We're going to hear more about the Prairie Art Book Fair, which is taking place this weekend at the Plug-In Institute of Contemporary Art. Plus, we'll speak with the artists of Theater by the River to learn more about their latest production, Sap. César Franck and his Violin Sonata in A take us into the rest of our day. Kyung-Hwa Chung and Raju Lupu to perform. Have a great rest of your Thursday.

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5: In downtown Winnipeg today, a mix of sun and cloud with a high of 26, feeling more like 31. Tonight, a few clouds with increasing cloudiness overnight with a low of 14. Tomorrow, mainly cloudy with a high of 19. And on Saturday, sunny and a high of 16. A look at your current temperatures and 7-day forecast is available at classic107.com or the Classic 107 app.
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10: In downtown Winnipeg today, a mix of sun and cloud with a high of 26, feeling more like 31. Tonight, a few clouds with increasing cloudiness overnight with a low of 14. Tomorrow, mainly cloudy with a high of 19. And on Saturday, sunny and a high of 16. A look at your current temperatures and 7-day forecast is available at classic107.com or the Classic 107 app.
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Isaac Abach, starting us out in this 3 o'clock hour on this Thursday afternoon. We heard from his first book of all time, for clavier, The Prelude and Fugue, number 13 in F sharp. It was performed by Glenn Gould. Good afternoon, everybody. You're listening to The Diamond Lane here on Winnipeg's Classic 107. And my name is Chris Wolf. It's so nice to be with you. I'm on the Roaming Canada website right now, and yeah, looks like the temperatures are going to cool off. Environment Canada predicting a high of just 16 degrees on Saturday, and it looks like it's going to be sunny. And on Sunday, it's going to be sunny, and we'll see a high of 18. Looking ahead into next week, Environment Canada is predicting a high of just 16 degrees on Monday with rain. And on Tuesday, we'll see a high of 18 degrees with a mix of sun and cloud. Stay tuned. We're going to have a really fun show over the next 3 hours. Coming up at the top of the 4 o'clock hour, I'll be putting to air the conversation that I had yesterday with Ann Hodges, the artistic director for Prairie Theatre Exchange. Prairie Theatre Exchange is hosting this wonderful event alongside the Royal Manitoba Theatre Center called Backstage Theater Career Discovery Day. It's a day that's taking place on Saturday, September the 19th. And the whole initiative is to teach people about backstage work in the theater. And it's open to people not only who are in theater, but also seamstresses, artists, etc. So we're going to hear all about the Backstage Theater Career Discovery Day and my conversation with Ann Hodges coming up at 4. So stay tuned for that. We're going to hear music next of Telema, and this is his concerto number 9. This belongs to a set of 12 violin concertos that Telema composed, but what Ensemble Caprice has done is they've taken the concertos and arranged them for 3 recorders with continuo. We're going to hear this 9th one performed by Monica Mausch, Marion Verbruggen, and Matthias Mauta. They are the recorder players, and they're joined by members of Ensemble Caprice.

music originally written as a violin concerto by Telemann, but arranged there for three recorders by members of Ensemble Caprice. We heard Telemann's ninth concerto in G minor. It was performed by Monica Mausch, Marion Verbruggen, and Matthias Mauter. They were the recorder players, and they were joined by members of Ensemble Caprice. We're going to hear some wonderful music next of Handel. This is the first four movements to his second Water Music Suite. We'll hear this music performed by Gene Lamont and Tafel Music.

0: music of Handel, we heard the first four movements to his second water music suite. It was performed by Gene Lamont and Tafel Music. I in particular love that rigatón movement, that movement we just heard. It's such light and tight playing by Tafel Music. Just wonderful. Music that Handel wrote for King George I to listen to on his barge as he traveled down the Thames River from Whitehall to Chelsea. Speaking of Handel, yes, the Manitoba Chamber Orchestra is putting on a concert on Wednesday, September the 23rd at 7:30 called Gilded Indulgence, and they're going to be welcoming to the stage the marvelous Canadian contralto Rose Nagar-Tremblay. She's going to be performing a number of excerpts from Handel's operas and oratorios, and the MCO is also going to be doing Haydn's Symphony No. 28. If you want to find out more details about the Manitoba Chamber Orchestra season, yes, go to the mco.ca. That concert on the 23rd is going to be fabulous. Rose Nagar-Tremblay is a marvelous singer. We're going to break for messages, and when we come back, we'll stay on the water. There's music of Delius coming up, as well as music of Samuel Coleridge Taylor. So please stay with me.
1: 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I love singing, dancing, and acting, and nothing gets me singing and dancing in the morning like Winnipeg's Classic 107.
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Some beautiful music of Frederick Delius. We heard his Summer Night on the River. It was performed by Symphony Nova Scotia, and they were led by Garrick Tintner. Just gorgeous. You're listening to the Diamond Lane here on Winnipeg's Classic 107, and my name is Chris Wolfe. We're going to hear music next of Samuel Coleridge Taylor. This is the fourth of his set of five fantasy Stücke for string quartet, music that Coleridge Taylor wrote in 1895 at the time he was on faculty teaching at the Crystal Palace School of Music in London. We're going to hear this music performed by the Catalyst Quartet.

years ago, Samuel Coleridge Taylor, we heard the fourth of his set of five fantasy Stücke for string quartet. It was performed by the Catalyst Quartet. We're going to hear music next of Ray Vaughan Williams. This is a just terrific first movement to his Symphony No. 8, music that Vaughan Williams completed in 1955. By this point, he was well into his 80s, and he was actually a little bit deaf. Vaughan Williams suffered hearing loss as a result of his time serving in an artillery battery during the First World War. He dedicated this 8th symphony to his good friend, the conductor, Sir John Barbaroli, and it was Barbaroli who premiered it in Manchester in 1956. We're going to hear the first movement to Vaughan Williams' Symphony No. 8, performed by the Philharmonia Orchestra, and they're led by Leonard Slatkin.

0: music of Ray Vaughan Williams, we heard the first movement to his Symphony No. 8. It was performed by the Philharmonic Orchestra and led by Leonard Slatkin. I was saying earlier that that was a symphony that was premiered in Manchester in 1956 by Sir John Barbarolli. When it was premiered, it proved to be a big success, and it's gone on to be one of Vaughan Williams' most beloved symphonies. We're going to break for messages, and when we come back, we'll hear music of Elgar, and stay tuned. Coming up in the 4 o'clock hour, I'll be putting to air my conversation with Ann Hodges, the Artistic Director of Prairie Theater Exchange. We're going to hear all about this wonderful new initiative that's being created by this organization called Backstage Pathways. They are having a Backstage Theater Career Discovery Day on Saturday, September the 19th. The idea is to teach people about the various jobs that they can do backstage in the theater. It's geared not only to people from the theater, but also seamstresses, artists, or anybody who is thinking about possibly working backstage. So we're going to hear all about that coming up in the 4 o'clock hour. We'll break for messages, and when we come back, we'll hear that music of Elgar.
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9: In downtown Winnipeg today, a mix of sun and cloud with a high of 26, feeling more like 31. Tonight, a few clouds with increasing cloudiness overnight with a low of 14. Tomorrow, mainly cloudy with a high of 19. And on Saturday, sunny and a high of 16. A look at your current temperatures and 7-day forecast is available at classic107.com or the Classic 107 app.
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Music of Sir Edward Elgar, we heard his Salut d'Amour. It was performed by Kyung La Chung on violin and Philip Mull was at the piano. We're going to hear some film music of Ron Goodwin to take us into 4 o'clock. And stay tuned, coming up in just a few minutes, I'll be putting to air my conversation with Anne Hodges from Prairie Theater Exchange. We're going to hear all about the Backstage Theater Career Discovery Day that is happening at PTE and the Royal Manitoba Theater Center on Saturday, September the 19th. It sounds like a really interesting initiative. So we're going to hear all about the Backstage Theater Career Discovery Day coming up at 4 in my conversation with Anne Hodges. To take us there, this is the main title theme to 633 Squadron. Music of Ron Goodwin. We'll hear it performed by the New Zealand Symphony Orchestra and they're led by the composer.

0: This is CKCL, Classic 107 in Winnipeg, a Golden West radio station. Connecting communities. Whether you're on the move or staying put, let the music carry you. 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
1: And just up before the ID, we heard music of Ron Goodwin. We heard from the film 633 Squadron. That was the main title theme. It was performed by the New Zealand Symphony Orchestra, and they were led by the composer Ron Goodwin. You're listening to the Diamond Lane here on Winnipeg's Classic 107. My name is Chris Wolf. It is so nice to have your company with me here on this Thursday afternoon. When audiences take their seats for a theater production, the performers may be the people they see, but an entire team of skilled professionals are working behind the scenes to make the magic happen. From lighting and sound to costumes, props, stage management, set construction, and scenic painting, backstage careers are an essential part of bringing a production to life. Now, Winnipeg's theater community is looking to open those doors wider. On Saturday, September the 19th, Prairie Theater Exchange and the Royal Manitoba Theater Center will host Backstage Theater Career Discovery Day, a free full-day event designed to introduce people to the wide range of careers available behind the curtain. The initiative is part of Backstage Pathways, a new PTE-led program aimed at creating clearer connections between potential theater workers and training, mentorship, and professional opportunities. The event is designed not only for people with theater experience, but also for those coming from other fields with transferable skills in areas such as carpentry, sewing, painting, technology, design, and skilled trades. For many potential workers, the challenge is simply knowing that these opportunities exist and understanding how to get started. And joining me here over Zoom to talk about the Backstage Theater Career Discovery Day, I am joined by Ann Hodges, the Artistic Director for PTE, the organization that is spearheading Backstage Pathways. Hey, Ann, great to see you again here over Zoom.
2: Thank you. Nice to be here.
1: Okay, so when I saw the press release for the day, I thought it was just an excellent idea. Can you talk about what the inspiration behind creating Backstage Pathways was? And what were you hearing from Winnipeg's theater community that made you want to start this initiative?
2: Sure. Well, I'm almost 2 years on the job here at Prairie Theatre Exchange, and within the first few months, I could recognize that my colleagues who were in charge of hiring people backstage were frequently pulling their hair out or picking up the phone and phoning another theatre, trying desperately to fill shifts, or, you know, there might be people in one of the shops, the costume shop or the carpentry shop, and they're working so hard to get everything done and just finding it very difficult to sort of have the next generation be available to do some of these backstage jobs. And I kind of looked around and I thought, well, what's being done about it? And so got together with many of the other theater companies in town, and we had a big discussion and just decided to do something about it. So we spearheaded this sort of plan, but all of the companies are very much in support because we're all suffering from the sort of same crisis of, lack of workers. And workers who work backstage often work at many different theater companies. So we all got together. We were fortunate in receiving grants from the Manitoba Arts Council and the Winnipeg Foundation, a special grant, which is actually addressing this kind of thing, like an immediate need that's kind of unusual. So that was sort of the beginning of it. And we sort of have come up with a plan, which is basically, you know, there are different levels of access and things that we need to address in order to sort of strengthen and deepen the group of people who are available and sort of coming up the pipeline. We've been sort of following different paths. Like, there have been different paths over the last decade, 20 years, but there is sort of a conglomeration of events that have happened quite recently that have impacted the people who are coming up through the different stages. And those events have sort of all resulted in this sort of crisis. I don't want to call it a crisis, but when you're desperate to fill a shift and you need to have a show that opens in 3 days, then it actually is, you know, pretty important for us to replenish this group of people.
1: Yeah. I mean, I've done enough shows on stages where, like, I've done shows where you walk on the stage, you can't touch anything because it's a union house. So, like the carpenters are unionized. And I know that there's rules and regulations behind that. Does that create a problem when it comes to the pool of workers as well?
2: I wouldn't say it creates a problem. Like, that's just the different circumstances of different theaters. And so it's like, and there's different levels of how much the union is integrated into the work backstage. And so it really, I don't really think that's the issue. I'd say the bigger issues are the fact that, you know, we've had this sort of baby boom generation that have been holding many of these jobs for years, and now they're retiring. And unfortunately, many of us in our, like in the theater community, we haven't been thinking long-term enough to kind of go, okay, this amazingly talented and skilled union worker who knows everything backstage, or non-union worker, because not every position is union. We haven't made an apprenticeship to sort of pass the knowledge on. And these positions are largely things that you have to learn on your feet. Like, you have to learn under like someone who's sort of a master at the craft, because every show is different and every show has different needs of a props builder or a costume builder. So you can take, you know, you can take, university is definitely one of the pathways, but it's not the only one. Eventually you've got to get on the job and learn. And so, like, in one show, you know, a props builder might need to build a whole bunch of, you know, fruit or meals that look like they're edible, but they're actually something that could be on stage for 3 weeks in a row. And on the next show, they might need to build a book where the pages open magically. Like, it's completely different. And so only doing many, many shows in these different positions, that's how you really gain the experience of, like, okay, I've never encountered this before, but it reminds me of that show we did 10 years ago, you know, where there are certain skills that are learned. So the sort of apprenticeship idea is very important. So I mentioned, like, one sort of reason that we're in this position is because of, you know, people retiring. We also, of course, just went through the pandemic. And what that meant is a lot of people who might have been considering, hey, I'm just going to take some university courses at university or some theater courses at university, they may not have done so. And so that sort of group didn't happen. Same thing with high school students. They may not have had as much practical experience in theater. So the sort of normal wave of, like, the next generation did sort of suffer a little bit, I think, because of the pandemic. And as I said, also, like, just within the theater community, like, we're very much focused. Our tendency is to be focused on what's right ahead of us. Mm-hmm. And it takes foresight, but also a lot of resources to be planning far enough in advance and say, 5 years from now, that position's going to be open. How do we bring someone on now to

0: exposing people who may not have considered backstage theater work as a career option, exposing them to just what are the options out there? Hey, I really like working with fabric and clothes. Okay, these are the different things you could do. You might be a designer. You might be a costume coordinator, or, you know, head of wardrobe, or you might be a dresser. So like, what are the different types of opportunities that are available? That's what the Career Days is geared towards, and definitely I would say senior high school students would be if you're too young, then, you know, it might not be as relevant because there's still a few years to go. But we're also really encouraging people who may, you know, maybe in their 20s, 30s, newcomers to Winnipeg, people who've tried other, you know, have skills from another profession, but they want that creative outlet as well, or the sort of, it's a gig working business, usually, not always. There are some more permanent positions, but there's, you know, that kind of work available too. So it's really open to all ages.
1: Mm-hmm. The day starts out at PTE in the morning, and then you move over to the Manitoba Theater, Royal Manitoba Theater Center. Can you talk us through the day? Like, what kinds of things can people expect?
0: Okay, so first of all, there'll be like welcome and coffee and that kind of thing. In each of the sessions, like the morning and the afternoon, there'll be opportunities to sort of choose your own adventure. So it might be, maybe you're interested in carpentry and props building. So you would go to one of those sessions, and at those sessions, they're short, 20, 30 minutes. There'll be a short presentation of these are the kinds of things you might do if this were your position, if this were your job. This is the kind of pathways you could take, like the different ways that you could get into this position. This is how much money you might make. Is it contract? Is it full-time? These are the hours you would work. So people are getting a good sense of, you know, what each job entails. So they would do a few of those sessions in the morning. Lunch is provided. And during the lunch period, we also are going to have sort of advisors available. So members of the theater community who are more in the sort of hiring positions, you know, production managers, technical directors, that kind of thing. So if someone has a real interest of like, I really want to do this, can I just tell you about myself, my background? You know, what should I do? That kind of thing. So it's like little 10-minute, 15-minute one-on-one sessions. If people have resumes, that's great, but that's not required. And that's sort of just personal advice of different types of pathways that are available. Then we're putting everyone on a bus, taking them down to Manitoba Theatre Centre. Oh, and there's also a tour. Sorry, at Prairie Theatre Exchange, there'll be a tour of our space. So we have, we're located in Portage Place, but we have a 42,000 square foot facility with costume shops and storage and prop shops. And
1: It's a sweet theater.
0: Amazing. It's an amazing place. And then our theater is a thrust stage. So we have a different type of lighting grid, but we wanted to expose people to that and then also take them down to MTC, which is a proscenium stage. So all of the audience is facing in one direction. It's a very tall stage. So there's the opportunity to have rigs flown in. So there'll be fly positions of like, what does a fly person do, or someone who mans the flies, lighting is done, you know, in a different way at Manitoba Theatre Centre than at Prairie Theatre Exchange. Unfortunately, we're not visiting every theatre in the city, but these two theatres are going to give people a real window into the types of work and the different facilities that they may work in if they chose theatre as a career. And then there'll be sessions and question and answers again in the afternoon. So there'll be opportunities for people to sort of pursue their interest and then also have tours of these two theatres and one-on-ones.
1: Perfect. One of the things I just think for you as somebody who runs a theater, what are some of the like misconceptions about people who work backstage that you've come across?
0: I have to say, I remember very early in my career being in a production meeting, which is when you're all of the heads of the department, all of the people who work backstage in the different departments were sitting around a table and realizing these are some of the smartest people I've ever met. They're so creative. They're such problem solvers. Usually there's a real love of theater and the magic that we can create for the audience. Often people who are backstage don't have the same sort of want to be on front of, you know, in front of everybody. And that's part of the magic, you know, but they're creating magic backstage. So I go back to that prop person who made a book in which a page invisibly turned itself, like there was no one standing around them, and someone built this, and it was remote controlled, and there was like some secret wire, and this page magically went like boom, like that. They're very, very smart. There's also a real feeling of teamwork in the backstage crews, because there's a

0: Right in the work and a success of like, yeah, we did that and we're creating this magic. So even though it's the actors who take the bow at the end, every backstage worker knows that they're part of that world. I mean, and I personally think that theater is essential to us. Like we learn about other ways of life. We learn to look at the world in a different way. And so there's sort of an investment in, the good reason that we do theater that backstage people are also very committed to.
1: Fantastic. If somebody's listening to this interview and has never considered a career backstage, but thinks they might have some of the skills that would work, what would you say to them and what would about taking the first step?
0: Well, first step, really, we're making it so easy for you. Come on September 19th to Prairie Theatre Exchange. Before that, you do have to sign up because you have to re reserve a spot. And I will tell you, these spots are going very, very quickly. We've already opened up the participation size to what our first expectations were. So if you're interested, go to pte.mb.ca. And I think you have to click on opportunities. And then there's a link to the backstage or to this event, which is the Backstage Theatre Career Discovery Day. Join us that day, experience a few of the workshops or the sort of demonstrations, talk to someone, and you're going to have a sense of whether this is something that you're interested in pursuing. And then the next steps will be, and we've just received another grant, which we're very grateful for, again from the Arts Council and Winnipeg Foundation. The next step will be we'll be able to offer more training opportunities and sort of next steps for people. Now, some people may come and be like, I did a lot of theater 10 years ago. I gave it up, this reason, that reason, but I have these skills already. And we may be able to find a personal path for them, or they may be starting absolutely from scratch, and we can find some other training opportunities for them. The thing is that all of the theaters have different opportunities available, and so our Backstage Pathways program is trying to coordinate those opportunities and kind of be a link to all of the opportunities. So if there's it's sort of going to be very personalized to the people who are really interested in pursuing this, we'll try to make it happen. So 5 years from now, our backstage talent pool is much different than it is right now.
1: And this has been so great seeing you and talking about the Backstage Theater Career Discovery Day put on by Backstage Pathways. I hope the day is a big success. It sounds like it is. It's going to be. Thanks so much for taking the time to sit down and chat with me about it today.
0: Thank you, my pleasure.
1: 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Anne, thanks again.

From the 1952 musical Singing in the Rain, that was Singing in the Rain. It was performed by Gene Kelly. And before that, you heard my conversation with Ann Hodges, the artistic director of Prairie Theater Exchange. We were hearing all about this fabulous program that they're offering called Backstage Theater Career Discovery Day. Again, that's taking place on Saturday, September the 19th. If you have ever thought about working backstage, this is a great way to do it. As you heard, some of those jobs are unionized and they include some very creative people. Again, if you want to find out more details about the Backstage Theater Career Discovery Day on Saturday, September the 19th, just go to classic107.com. I put up a post about the day and you can find out more there. We're going to hear music next of Robert Volkmann. This is the final movement to his third string quartet. We'll hear this music of Volkmann performed by the Mannheim Quartet.

That was a Mannheim String Quartet performing music of Robert Volkmann. We heard the final movement to his third string quartet in G. Music that Volkmann wrote in 1859. At the time, he was working as a music teacher and composer in Budapest. We're going to hear music next from a good friend of Volkmann. This is music of Brahms. We're going to hear his very boisterous academic festival overture. We're going to hear this music performed by the Leipzig Gewandhaus Orchestra, and they're led by Ricardo Scheie.

0: Music of Johannes Brahms, we heard his just excellent academic festival overture. It was performed by the Leipzig Gewandhaus Orchestra, and they were led by Ricardo Schei. We're going to break for messages, and when we come back, we'll hear some music of Reinecke, and we'll also hear some music of Schumann. So please stay with me.
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3: Traffic is slow moving around the city, seeing a couple reports of some crashes. One's on Main Street, just past William Stephenson Way, approaching Pioneer Ave. And downtown traffic is very backed up at the moment on Portage Avenue, from Broadway to Main Street and Donald Street. Also seeing reports of another crash on Stafford, approaching Grant Avenue. Traffic is backed up on Stafford due to this, from Cordon to Grant. Also seeing lots of backup on St. Mary's and Dunkirk, also on the St. Vitale Bridge. So from Osborne, just past Dunkirk to Dakota, is very slow moving. Let me know what you're seeing on the road. Give me a text or call on the Classic 107 Talk and Text line at 204-336-1071. I'm Leanna Peters.
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Lauren Rummel was the cellist and Roland Kruger was at the piano. We hear them performing music of Carl Reinecke. That was the final movement to his third cello sonata. You're listening to the Diamond Lane here on Winnipeg's Classic 107, and my name is Chris Wolfe. We're going to hear some just fabulous chamber music next of Robert Schumann. This is the first movement to his piano quintet. This is music that was originally supposed to be performed at a private performance in 1842, and it was Clara Schumann who was going to play the piano part. She fell ill, however, and Felix Mendelssohn stepped in and essentially sight-read the piano part, which is saying something because the piano part is incredibly difficult. We're going to hear the first movement to Schumann's piano quintet performed by the Beaux-Arts Trio, and they're joined by Samuel Rhodes and Dolph Buttelheim.

0: That was the Bozar Trio, and they were joined by Dolph Bettelheim. He was the extra violinist, and Samuel Rhodes was the violist. We hear them performing music of Schumann. That was the first movement to his piano quintet. We'll break for messages, and when we come back, we'll hear a little bit of music of Wagner to take us into 5 o'clock, music that comes from Wagner's Die Walküre. We'll hear that music after this.
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2: Traffic is slow moving around the city. We're seeing a stall on southbound Stafford that's approaching Grant. It's blocking the southbound curb lane at the stop line, so keep left to pass. Also seeing reports of a crash on Highway 206 and Highway 52 in the Steinbach area. An accident happened there and emergency crews are now on scene. Use caution while traveling through. We will keep you posted if there is any detours.
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7: Tonight, a few clouds with increasing cloudiness overnight with a low of 14. Tomorrow, mainly cloudy with a high of 19. And on Saturday, sunny and a high of 16. A look at your current temperatures and 7-day forecast is available at classic107.com or the Classic 107 app.
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1: And you are listening to The Diamond Lane here on Winnipeg's Classic 107. And my name is Chris Wolfe. Just here before the ID, we heard music of Wagner. We heard from Die Walküre. That was the magic fire music. It was performed by the Cleveland Orchestra and they were led by George Zell. I'm going to start the 5 o'clock hour out today with music of Tchaikovsky. This is the final movement to his first orchestral suite. We'll hear this music performed by our Winnipeg Symphony Orchestra, and they're led by Kazuhiro Koizumi.

was the Winnipeg Symphony Orchestra, and they were led by Kazuhiro Koizumi. We heard them performing music of Tchaikovsky. That was the final moment to his first orchestral suite. Speaking of our Winnipeg Symphony Orchestra, yes, coming up on Saturday, September the 26th and Sunday the 27th, they're going to be doing Beethoven's Symphony No. 5 and Tchaikovsky's Symphony No. 5. They're also going to be doing music of their new composer in residence, Kelly Marie Murphy, her piece Dark Nights, Bright Stars, Vast Universe. You want to find out more details about the WSO's upcoming performances on the 26th and 27th? Yes, go to WSO.ca. We're going to hear music next from one of Tchaikovsky's students. This is music of Sergei Taneyev. We'll hear the second movement to his fourth string quartet. It's performed by the Carpe Diem Quartet.

music of Sergei Taneyev, we heard the second movement to his fourth string quartet. It was performed by the Carpe Diem Quartet. We'll hear music next of Nikolai Rimsky-Korsakov. This is music inspired by the 1001 Arabian Nights. We're going to hear the second movement to Scheherazade, the story of the calendar prince. It's performed by the Montreal Symphony Orchestra.

0: Just outstanding music of Rimsky-Korsakov. That was the second movement to Scheherazade, the story of the Calendar Prince. It was performed by the Montreal Symphony Orchestra. We're going to break for messages, and when we come back, we'll hear music of Mussorgsky, and we'll also hear some music of Beatrix Smetana. So please stay with me.
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3: Traffic is slow moving around the city. We're seeing a stall on southbound Stafford that's approaching Grant. It's blocking the southbound curb lane at the stop line, so keep left to pass. Also seeing reports of a crash on Highway 206 and Highway 52 in the Steinbach area. An accident happened there, and emergency crews are now on scene. Use caution while traveling through. We will keep you posted if there is any detours.
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Music of Mussorgsky, we heard from Pictures in Exhibition, that was The Old Castle. It was performed by Branford Marsalis on saxophone, and he was joined by the English Chamber Orchestra, led by Andrew Litton. 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Tomorrow is the 25th anniversary of 9/11, and we here at Classic 107 will be marking the day with some special programming. My friend Nolan Kaler will be playing John Adams on the Transmigration of Souls in the 9 o'clock hour, and at 3:30 tomorrow, I'll be playing Steve Reich's WTC 9/11. If you want to find out more details about the special programming that we have lined up for the 25th anniversary of 9/11, yeah, go to classic107.com. I put up a post about it and you can find out more details there. We'll stay with castles and hear music of Beatrix Smetana. This is Vysherad, to come from his Mavlast tone poem cycle. This first one, Vysherad, being a depiction of Vysherad Castle. We'll hear it performed by the Israeli Philharmonic Orchestra, and they're led by Zubin Mehta.

0: It was the Israeli Philharmonic Orchestra led by Zubin Mehta. We heard them performing music of Biedrich Smetana. We heard from Smetana's Mavlast tome poem cycle, which translates to My Country. That was the first tome poem, a depiction of Vyshehrad Castle. We'll break for messages, and when we come back, we'll keep things checked. There's music of Sook coming up after this.
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2: Traffic is still slow moving around the city. We're not really seeing the evening rush easing up anytime soon. We are still dealing with a couple collisions and incidents around the city. There is a stall on southbound Stafford that's approaching Grant. The southbound curb is blocked at the stoplight, so just keep left to pass. And then there's also a crash on northbound Main and William Stevenson Way. That crash is blocking the northbound curb lane. Keep left to pass. It's causing lots of backup and disruption in the downtown area. Let me know what you're seeing on the road. 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I'm Leanna Peters.
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5: Tonight, a few clouds with increasing cloudiness overnight with a low of 14. Tomorrow, mainly cloudy with a high of 19. And on Saturday, sunny and a high of 16. A look at your current temperatures and 7-day forecast is available at classic107.com or the Classic 107 app.
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0: Augustine Hadlick was the violinist, and he was joined by Charles Owen at the piano. We heard them performing music of Joseph Suk. That was the Fanemuun burlesque to Suk's set of four pieces for violin. That about does it for me. I'm going to turn it over to Dinner Classics. You've been listening to The Diamond Lane here on Winnipeg's Classic 107, and my name is Chris Wolf. It has just been so much fun to be with you here on this Thursday afternoon. I'll be back tomorrow to do it all again. I'll talk to you then. Bye-bye for now.
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8: 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Between the Two will be on display at Ace Art Inc. in the Exchange District until September 26th. 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
12: Tonight, a few clouds with increasing cloudiness overnight with a low of 14. Tomorrow, mainly cloudy with a high of 19. And on Saturday, sunny and a high of 16. A look at your current temperatures and 7-day forecast is available at classic107.com or the Classic 107 app.
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